that's the truth about me. Tired of hearing the same 20 songs over and over? 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
1: News this hour from Town Hall. I'm Ron Taylor. President Trump will appear at both nights of the Republicans' midterm convention in Dallas coming up September 9th and 10th. The President and Vice President, J.D. Vance, will headline the two nights, with Vance speaking Wednesday night and President Trump on Thursday. The event is aimed at promoting the party's candidates and the Trump administration's agenda. Mr. Trump is set to appear both nights in what the RNC billed as a primetime showcase for President Trump's success, candidates, and causes that have propelled the 2026 midterms to unprecedented focus. Zach Kraft, spokesman for the RNC Dallas GOP 2026 midterm convention, tells the Salem Radio Network this historic convention will showcase the president's accomplishments.
2: This midterm convention is a reminder to the American people of what is at stake on the ballot in November. You know, this is many 2 years ago, the American people voted overwhelmingly for President Trump to secure the border, to tackle Biden inflation, and he has done that. He has secured the border. There's no longer millions of illegal immigrants pouring in here from countries all over the world. You know, he delivered the largest tax cut in history.
1: The event is held September 9th and 10th at the American Airlines Center in Dallas. Republicans say a recent House vote on Israel and college funding highlights Democratic divisions ahead of the midterms. More from correspondent Richard Boyd.
3: The House passed a bill barring federal funding for colleges that join certain commercial boycotts of Israel. Republicans say it protects Jewish students and preserves study opportunities in Israel. Most Democrats opposed the measure, citing First Amendment concerns. GOP leaders say the vote draws a clear contrast with President Trump's support for Israel and efforts to confront campus anti-Semitism. Richard Boyd reporting.
1: Iran says it struck an unmanned U.S. vessel trying to enter the Strait of Hormuz, the latest in the new flare-up of fighting. More news at townhall.com.
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6: We'll have some patchy fog possible this morning, otherwise mostly sunny and hot. Highs will be in the mid-90s for today, mostly clear tonight, lows in the upper 60s, and then partly cloudy for our Labor Day on Monday, highs remaining in the lower 90s. 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With your severe view forecast, I'm Drew Richards.

0: Country with Rhett Yoakam, and I sang Dixie. Over the summer, you remember the World Cup was such a big deal, and ranch dressing. Man, the people from overseas who were coming into America to see these World Cup games, they were enamored with ranch dressing. In fact, the TSA had to issue a warning asking people who were taking ranch dressing back to their home countries to pack them in their checked bags and not their carry-on bags. Now we have a listing, a ranking of the top salad dressings in America for the first half of the year. And I'll give you the top three. Caesar at number three, Italian at number two. And yes, good old ranch dressing, the most popular salad dressing in America for the first half of 2026. 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
6: We'll have some patchy fog possible this morning, otherwise mostly sunny and hot. Highs will be in the mid-90s for today, mostly clear tonight, lows in the upper 60s, and then partly cloudy for our Labor Day on Monday, highs remaining in the lower 90s. 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

0: Real Country. That's Jason Aldean. It's Buzz here. So last year, the U.S. Mint stopped making the penny. They said it was because it cost too much to make a penny. 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Now that we've solved that problem, the nickel is next, it appears. It costs 13.8 cents to make each nickel. Lawmakers are looking at ways to make cheaper nickels because with the penny going away, now there's higher demand for nickels.
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8: 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We're real country.

0: That's Hardy on Real Country with Favorite Country Song. 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
8: We'll have some patchy fog possible this morning. Otherwise, mostly sunny and hot. Highs will be in the mid-90s for today. Mostly clear tonight. Lows in the upper 60s. And then partly cloudy for our Labor Day on Monday. Highs remaining in the lower 90s. 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With your severe view forecast, I'm Drew Richards.
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2: Praise the Lord, praise the Lord. This is your brother in Christ, Ricardo Rios, in your program, It's All About Jesus Radio Ministry. Let us pray in this morning before we start this service. Father, in the name of Jesus, Lord, we come before your presence. We give you thanks, Lord, for your love and mercy and many blessings, Lord. We pray for every person that is listening to this program, Lord, that you bless them in this day, Lord. If there's anyone sick in this morning, Lord, we pray for healing in Jesus' name. Thank you, Lord, for everything. We ask you all this in Jesus' name. Amen and amen. Praise the Lord. God bless you, brothers and sisters. This is one more program of It's All About Jesus Radio Ministry with your brother in Christ, Ricardo Rios. And in this morning, praise the Lord, we want to go to the book of Romans. Today we have a lot of information, praise the Lord, to share with you. And I'll be touching the subject, praise the Lord, of the deeds of the law versus the works of faith, praise the Lord. The deeds of the law versus the works of faith, praise the Lord. Hallelujah. In the book of Romans, chapter 3, praise the Lord, verses 20 through 28, praise the Lord, the Bible says, therefore, by the deeds of the law, there shall no flesh be justified in his sight. For by the law is the knowledge of sin. But now the righteousness of God without the law is manifest, being witnessed by the law and the prophets. Even the righteousness of God, which is by faith of Jesus Christ into all and upon all them that believe, for there is no difference, for all have sinned and come short of the glory of God, being justified freely by his grace through the redemption that is in Christ Jesus, whom God has set forth to be appropriation through faith in his blood, to declare his righteousness for the remission of sins that are passed through the forbearance of God. To declare, I say, at this time his righteousness, that he might be just and the justifier of him which believe in Jesus. Where is boasting then? It is excluded. By what law of works? Nay, but by the law of faith. Therefore, verse 28, therefore we conclude that a man is justified by faith without the deeds of the law, praise the Lord. Here in the book of Romans, praise the Lord, we can see clearly, praise the Lord, well, Paul is referring to the deeds of the law, praise the Lord. He was referring to the deeds of the law. The law, praise the Lord, nothing, the rituals of the law had no power, praise the Lord, hallelujah, to save us, praise the Lord. But the faith, through faith in Jesus Christ, was the only way to acquire salvation. It was freely given to us, like Paul says in verse 24, being justified freely. You've been justified freely by his grace through the redemption that is in Christ Jesus. Praise the Lord. And Paul make a mention again in verse 28, therefore we conclude that a man is justified by faith without the deeds of the law. Why? Because the law, praise the Lord, require a man to be circumcised. And Paul said to be saved. And Paul said, no, you know, it's by faith in Jesus Christ. There were many rituals in the law, Praise the Lord. And Paul says, hallelujah, that this salvation that was gratuitously given to us, praise the Lord, was acquired by faith in Jesus Christ, our Lord and Savior. Praise the Lord. This is very important to know, because I heard many times there's a confusion out there, praise the Lord, between what James said and what Paul says concerning works, praise the Lord. But clearly in the book of Romans, we can see that Paul was referring to the deeds of the law. Why? Because once we are free, we were free, praise the Lord, hallelujah, we don't are no slave anymore, praise the Lord. And remember, praise the Lord, the Jewish, praise the Lord, try in many occasions to introduce in the church the rituals of the law. And Paul had to write the book of Romans and explain, listen, this is not by works. This is not by the rituals of the law. This is not anymore about what we do, praise the Lord. Lord, hallelujah, because the law, he said, but now, in verse 21, but now the righteousness of God without the law is manifest, being witnessed by the law and the prophets. The law was a way for us, praise the Lord, to get to Jesus, praise the Lord. This is why, praise the Lord, in the Old Testament, praise the Lord, all the sacrifices that they did, all the rituals that they did, praise the Lord, it was a foreshadow of what was to come, praise the Lord. Jesus came, one sacrifice in the cross of Calvary. He died one time for all sinners, praise the Lord, and give us that way salvation to us all, praise the Lord, hallelujah. Now, if you go to chapter 4 in the same book, praise the Lord, hallelujah. I'm sorry, chapter 5, the Bible says, therefore, being justified by faith, I've been justified, I've been clear of my guilt, I've been clear of my sins, I've been clear, praise the Lord, hallelujah. My debt has been paid because I have faith that Jesus Christ is the Lord, and that he is God incarnated, that he died in the cross of Calvary for me, and that he resurrected the third day. That is the faith that I have in him, that one day I will see him again. Therefore, being justified, I've been justified, you have been justified by that faith, hallelujah. And because we have been justified by that faith, we have peace with God, hallelujah. How beautiful it is that we have come to terms with God because his son Jesus Christ died for us in the cross of Calvary, praise the Lord. The first man, the first Adam, praise the Lord, fell from the grace of God, hallelujah. A man, hallelujah, that in the dispensation, hallelujah, of the innocence was able to speak with God face to face, hallelujah. But when the man fell from the grace of God, caused separation. And that separation, praise the Lord, keep us separated from the Lord for thousands of years until one day Jesus came along. Jesus, hallelujah, died in the cross of Calvary, resurrected for our sins, and gave us new life in him, praise the Lord, hallelujah. The Bible says in verse 2, chapter 5 of Romans, by whom also we have access by faith into this grace wherein we stand, and rejoice in hope of the glory of God. And not only so, but we glory in tribulations also, knowing that tribulations work patience, and patience experience, and experience hope. And hope make it not ashamed, because the love of God is shed abroad in our hearts by the Holy Ghost, which is given into us. What a powerful scripture, praise the Lord. Now look what verse 8 says. But God commended his love towards us, in that while we were yet sinners, Christ died for us, praise the Lord, hallelujah. Now, Verse 9 says, much more then, being now justified by his blood, we shall be saved from wrath through him. You see, by Jesus, because Jesus did that sacrifice in the cross of Calvary, praise the Lord, we now, hallelujah, are exempt from that wrath because we've been saved by faith and not by the rudiments of the law, not by the deeds of the law, hallelujah, but by faith in Jesus Christ, hallelujah. For if when we were enemies, we were reconciled to God by the death of his son, much more being reconciled, we shall be saved by his life. And not only so, but we also joy in God through our Lord Jesus Christ, by whom we have now received the atonement. Praise the Lord. You see, that we don't have to do anything to receive salvation. Excuse me. We had nothing to do. Salvation is freely given to us. But now, let us go to the book of James and let us see what James says to us in the book of James chapter 3 verses 15 through 26. The Bible says, if a brother or sister be naked and destitute of daily food, and one of you say unto them, depart in peace, be ye warm and filled,

is dead without works. Now, think about this. When Paul was speaking in the book of Romans, Paul is speaking to an audience that don't know the Lord yet. He's talking to the sinners. He's saying, listen, if you come to Christ, you don't have to pay anything. Your salvation is for free. But James is not talking to the sinner. James is talking to the church. James is talking to a different audience, and that audience is the church. And he's telling the church, if your brother is naked and you have the means to help him, hallelujah, why don't you help him? You see, James is speaking to a different audience. And he said, praise the Lord, hallelujah, what does it profit if I tell him, go, I will pray for you, I'll send you in peace, and I'll pray for you that God will provide you with the things that you need, me having the things that my brother need. Praise the Lord. He said, even so, faith, if he had no works, is dead being alone. You see, this faith, these deeds that he's talking about are deeds that are done once I'm walking in the grace, once I'm walking in holiness, once I'm walking with Jesus, hallelujah, I had to do a job. Remember Paul, praise the Lord, when he went to his first missionary trip with Barnabas, praise the Lord, hallelujah, how Peter and James, hallelujah, and the apostles, praise the Lord, told them, gave them the right hand, the Bible says, and they said to them, Paul says in the epistle, he said in the book of Acts, he said, yes, they give us the right hand, but they also told us not to disattend the widow and the orphan. That was a work that needed to be done while they were ministering in different countries in their missionary trip. We have a work to do. We have a job to do once inside the church. Once serving God, we have a job to do as a church. Hallelujah. And if we don't do that job, we are in problems. And I'm going to show you in the scripture why, praise the Lord. I'm going to prove you to you through the Bible why we need to do the work of the ministry. Praise the Lord. The Bible says in verse 18 of chapter 2 of James, he says, yeah, a man may say, thou hast faith and I have work. Show me thy faith without thy works, and I will shew thee my faith by my works. Praise the Lord. Now verse 20, I'm going to jump to verse 20. It says, but while thou know, all they men that faith without works is dead. Was no Abraham or father justified by works when he had offered Isaac his son upon the altar? Here, you know, James is giving us a good example. Abraham was justified by his works. Even Noah was justified by building the ark. He had to build the ark by being justified, hallelujah, by being perfect in his generation and being justified by that faith. He had to build the ark, praise the Lord, hallelujah. And Paul, hallelujah, and James is saying, praise the Lord, was not Abraham or father justified by works when he had offered Isaac his son upon the altar? Seest thou how faith wrought with his works, and his works was faith made perfect, and the scriptures was fulfilled, which said, Abraham believed God, and it was imputed unto him for righteousness. By believing in God, hallelujah, he was imputed into him for righteousness, and he was called the friend of God. Hallelujah. Ye see then how that by works a man is justified, and not by faith only. Hallelujah. Likewise also, was not Rahab the harlot justified by works when she had received the messengers and has sent them out another way? For as the body without the spirit is dead, so faith

0: faith without work is dead also. Praise the Lord. Here we see an awesome explanation of how work without faith is dead once I am serving God. If you are not serving God, you do not have to do anything, hallelujah, to get saved, because salvation is given freely. The only thing you have to do is to repent, hallelujah, and convert. The Bible says, repent and convert and be baptized in Jesus' name. Praise the Lord. That's all you have to do, hallelujah, to be saved. You don't have to pay for your salvation. You don't have to do anything for your salvation. You don't have to work extra hours for your salvation. You don't have to do anything to be saved. But once you are saved, there is a job that as a man, as a woman of God, we need to do. Praise the Lord. Hallelujah. The deeds of the law versus the deeds of God. It is a theological concept, says this information here, particularly within the context of the Christian theology, that explore the relationship between human actions and divine grace in achieving righteousness. Essentially, the deeds of the law refer to attempt to earn righteousness through obedience to religious rules, while the deeds of God or works of faith are the actions that result from being justified by God's grace through faith in Jesus Christ. Praise the Lord. Now, let us elaborate a little more. The deeds of the law. In this framework, the deeds of the law are seen as future attempt to earn God's favor through adhering to religious obligations or rules. The argument is that no one, including those who strictly adhere to the law, can perfectly keep it, and therefore no one can be justified by their own merits. Praise the Lord. The deeds of God. The deeds of God, or works of faith, are actions that arise from a person's relationship with God through faith in Jesus Christ. These actions are not performed as a means to earn righteousness, but as a natural consequence of being justified by that grace. In other words, you doing the work of the ministry, you helping the needed, you helping, hallelujah, the ones that are widows and the ones that are orphans, because you are grateful for that salvation that you have received through faith in Jesus Christ. Justification by faith. The central point in that justification, being declared righteous in God's eyes, is not earned through human effort or obedience to the law, but is a free gift from God that is received through faith in Jesus Christ. Paul's argument, particularly in his letters to the Romans and Galatians, argue against the idea of earning righteousness through works of the law. He emphasized that salvation is by grace through faith, not by works. But the works that Paul referred to is the deeds of the law, praise the Lord, the deeds of the law, which is, it was circumcision, it was doing certain things in the law, you know what I mean? All these things that the law require, hallelujah, they say, you do these things, you'll be saved. No, you know, Paul said, it's through faith in Jesus Christ, praise the Lord, hallelujah. Now, I want to show the key difference between the deeds of the law and the deeds of God or work of faith. The source, human effort and obedience to rule. See, the human effort to obey rules, praise the Lord, while the works of faith is God's grace transforming life through faith in Christ. The purpose on the deeds of the law is to earn righteousness, achieving salvation. In the works of faith is to demonstrate faith, manifest God's love and righteousness. The outcome in the deeds of the law is unsuccessful in achieving righteousness, no salvation. Now, the deeds of God or the works of faith, a natural result of being justified by grace, demonstrates faith. Praise the Lord. Example, rituals, legalistic behavior, keeping commandments, praise the Lord. Those were the deeds of the law, while the works of faith is loving action, serving to others, an act of compassion. Jesus, in many occasions, he acted in compassion. When he fed the 5,000, the Bible said that he felt compassion. Hallelujah. And he tell his disciples, give them something to eat. Praise the Lord. Hallelujah. So let me show you something in the Bible, why it is important, praise the Lord, do the work of ministry and, you know, do the work after we are saved, do the works with faith. The Bible says, praise the Lord, in Matthew 26, verse 35 to 46, the Bible says, for I was hungry, and ye gave me meat. I was thirsty. I'm sorry, let me start in verse 34. Chapter 25 of Matthew, verse 34. The Bible says, then shall the king say unto them of his right hand, come, ye blessed of my Father, inherit the kingdom prepared for you from the foundation of the world. Why? For I was hungry, and ye gave me meat. I was thirsty, and ye gave me drink. I was a stranger, and ye took me in. Naked, and ye clothed me. I was sick, and ye visited me. I was in prison, and ye came into me. Then shall the righteous answer him, saying, Lord, when saw we thee and hungry, and feed thee, or thirsty, and gave thee drink? When saw we thee a stranger, and took thee in, or naked, and clothed thee? And the Lord will answer, and they say, or when saw we thee sick, or in prison, and came into thee? And the king, which is Jesus, shall answer and say unto them, verily, I say unto you, inasmuch as ye have done, praise the Lord, as ye have done into me, you did it to my brethren, praise the Lord. Then shall he say also unto them of the left hand, depart from me, ye cursed, into the everlasting fire, prepare for the devil and his angels. For I was hungry, and ye gave me no meat. I was thirsty, and ye gave me no drink. I was a stranger, and ye took me no in. Naked, and ye clothed me not. Sick, and in prison, and ye visit me not. Then shall they also answer him, saying, Lord, when saw we thee and hungry, or thirsty, or stranger, or naked, or sick, or in prison, and did not minister unto thee? Then shall he answer them, saying, verily, I say unto you, inasmuch as ye did it not to one of my least of these, ye did it not to me. And these shall go away into the everlasting punishment, for the righteousness into life eternal. You see, brothers and sisters, hallelujah, there is going to be two kinds of people. Hallelujah. And there's going to be one kind that is going to be doing the work of God. Praise the Lord. Hallelujah. The work of God. Hallelujah. And there's going to be, which is the work of faith, the deeds of God. Praise the Lord. But there's going to be another group that is going to be sitting, doing nothing. Praise the Lord. Hallelujah. Faith without works is dead. God did not call us to hit pews. Praise the Lord. God called everyone each one of us with a purpose in mind. And that purpose in mind was to spread the gospel of Jesus Christ, to do, praise the Lord, the work of the ministry, praise the Lord, and to do whatever we can to save at least one. Praise the Lord. Hallelujah. Oh, hallelujah. God is so good. Praise the Lord. And I give thanks to the Lord in this day for his love and mercy and many blessings. Praise the Lord. Hallelujah. And what he's doing, hallelujah, with us. Praise the Lord. Hallelujah. I give thanks to the Lord every day, every day, every day for what he's done in my life. And the only way, hallelujah, I can thank him, hallelujah, for what he's done for me in the cross is by preaching the gospel of Jesus Christ, by doing the work of the ministry, praise the Lord, and, you know, doing what we can, praise the Lord, hallelujah, to spread this gospel, praise the Lord, hallelujah. And I want to pray, if you are sick in this morning, praise the Lord, pray for you, whatever you need, praise the Lord, I want to pray for you in this morning, praise the Lord. Father, in the name of Jesus, Lord, I come before your presence, Lord, and I give you thanks for your love and mercy and many blessings, Lord, in this day. Lord, I pray, Lord, for each one of my brothers and sisters, Lord, and those that are listening in this morning, Lord, hallelujah, that you give them the passion, the strength, hallelujah, in this day, Lord, hallelujah, to do the work of the ministry, hallelujah, to go out there, Lord, hallelujah, and help the ones that need help, Lord, hallelujah, with what we have, Lord, hallelujah, wherever it comes to our hand to do, let us do it with the strength that you give us, Lord, every day, Lord. We might not have a lot of money, but we can pray, we can help with clothing, we can help with other things, praise the Lord, hallelujah, and we all put, praise the Lord, that mustard seed, hallelujah, to help one another, praise the Lord, in the kingdom. Lord, I pray that you touch every person in this morning, and that you help them, Lord, and that you guide them, Lord. Hallelujah. There's people out there, hallelujah, that wants to do something for the kingdom, but they don't know how to start. They don't know how to do it. I pray that you guide them. I pray that you give them wisdom. I pray, Lord, that you direct them through the word of God to do, hallelujah, what is right, hallelujah, and to work, Lord, for the kingdom of God. Lord, I pray all this in Jesus' name. Amen and amen. Praise the Lord. God bless you, brothers and sisters. This was your brother in Christ, Ricardo Rios, in your program, It's All About Jesus Radio Ministry.
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0: Jesus will turn it around. Good morning. This is the Long Running Gospel Show. We do not pre-record. All the way live from Lebanon, Tennessee. And we do gospel just like that. And also have a safe Labor Day weekend. Okay, this is the first Sunday in September. Believers will renew their faith in God by way of the Holy Communion. I know it was the blood at the cross where I first saw the light. The blood will never lose its power. Okay, later in the broadcast, I will go live remote to the Sunshine State, where Ron Bubba Rhodes is standing by with the scripture and the prayer. And also later in the broadcast, I will go live remote to the dynamic Bishop Dr. Belita McMurray Fight. Okay, moving on. The C. Harris and Kellen family reunion will be held today at 2 p.m. This event will be held at the L-Town Riders Clubhouse, which is located on Highway 70. Family members, please bring your favorite covered dish. And for more information, call 615-568-8047 or 615-829-0883. And also today, our condolences go out to the family of the late Mr. Michael Glenn Anderson, and condolences to all bereaved families and prayers for all sick and shut-ins. And Mr. Neil Kinsey says, have a blessed day. And at this time, I'm going back to music.
1: 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If you are thankful,

0: sin. 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
2: 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We have an incredible listening audience, and I know God can.
3: If you go down on your knees and talk to the Lord about it, He'll make everything all right. Can I get a witness?

0: Okay, Ron Bubba Rhodes, are you there?
1: Yes, I am, Miss Dean.
0: Do you have the scripture in prayer for us?
1: Yes, I do. Today's scripture comes from Romans 3rd chapter, 23rd verse, the Living Version, and it reads as follows. For all men have sinned and have missed the shining greatness of God. Let us pray. Heavenly Father, thank you for loving us completely and for covering our failures with your grace. Forgive our shortcomings. Amen. Back to you, Miss Dean.
0: Amen, amen, and amen. So what's up, Ron Bubba Rhodes?
1: Not much, man. I'm just happy to be here. You know, like the old folks used to say, another day old and deeper in debt.
0: Right, right. Yeah. Deeper in debt. Oh, dear. That's a good one.
1: Oh, dear. We heard that a lot coming up, you know.
0: Oh, yeah. Ain't nothing going on but the rent, is what they say.
1: Especially in our house.
0: Mm-hmm. Okay, it sure has been hot up here in Lebanon, Tennessee.
1: Yeah. Well, it's been a hot one pretty much all over, man. But we're doing okay as far as that's concerned down here. But yeah, like we said, you know, off air, next week it's NFL for real.
0: I tell you, it's football time in Tennessee. Yep.
1: It's the best time of year, man.
0: Go Titans, go Titans, go Titans.
1: Go Titans. Well, hey, JB, okay, you doing good?
2: Yeah, doing good. It's like Go Titans with Miss Dean, except for the one time they play the Raiders, right?
1: The Raiders, ironically, the Raiders open up at home against the Dolphins next week.
0: Well, okay, if there is nothing more, I'm going to let you go.
1: And I'm going to continue to listen to the show.
0: All right. Love you. And there's nothing you can do about it.
1: Nothing I want to do about it, but I will call you later.
0: Okay. All right. We're going back to music.

Something's got a hold on me. And that song was especially from Mrs. Janae Partlow Spears. She contacted me earlier in the week and said she'd heard that song, and it just kind of touched her. And so I am very familiar with the late, great Reverend James Cleveland. Something got a hold of me. Okay, I have a text from Cynthia Heron, and she says, good morning, Miss Dana and Bishop Dr. Fite. Enjoying the program as always. Praying everyone has a blessed and wonderful Labor Day weekend. Be blessed and be safe and keep doing your thing, Miss Dane. And also, I got a text from Ron Bubba Rhodes, and he says his daughter Jordan is in town, and she says hello and good morning. Hello, Jordan, and good morning. And at this time, going back to music.

0: recommend Jesus. Okay, dynamic Bishop, how are you?
1: Doing very well this morning, Miss Dean. How about you all?
0: We're here by the grace of God.
1: Amen. Praise God.
0: Okay, what would you like to chat about this morning?
1: Oh, listen, I recommend Jesus, too. Thank you for playing that song. You're really jamming this morning in Jesus.
0: Sam, I'm doing it, Bishop.
1: You're doing it. You are so doing it this morning. I tell you, but this is a blessing. And listen, I just want to make a few announcements and just thank God for another beautiful sunny day. Isn't it beautiful, Miss Dean?
0: It's beautiful out there.
1: It really is. It's hot, but it is beautiful.
0: It's beautiful.
1: But listen, on today, Heaven's View Baptist Church celebrates our first church new home service. And we got a new location. And for those in Lebanon, it's the old Genesis Cosmetology building. And we're there. We started at 11 a.m. this morning. And we're looking forward to a high time. We'll have a bigger celebration later. But today's our first church service there. It's 1505 Noah Court, Lebanon, Tennessee. 1505 Noah Court. Come on out and celebrate with us. And at 2:30 today p.m., we will be going to the original Church of God and sharing with them in their worship service. And Pastor James Cheers is the pastor there. And one other announcement is on next Sunday at 11 a.m. and at 3 p.m., I will be celebrating 32 years pastoring one congregation. Wow. That long, Dean. 32 years, and it's going to be phenomenal. And watch on Facebook. We have some dynamic guests that will be there from out of town. So we're looking forward to what God is doing in this season of our lives.
0: I tell you, that's a long time with one congregation.
1: Yes, a mighty long time. But to God be the glory.
0: Amen, amen, and amen. So it looks like you have a very busy day. So if there's nothing more, I'm going to let you go, Bishop.
1: All right. Thank you. I love you much. God bless everyone.
2: Bless you.
0: All right. Have a safe weekend.
1: Thank you. You all the same. Happy Labor Day.
0: All right. Okay, let's see here. Vanessa Loke says, good morning, sister, and thanks so much for a strong song service this first Sunday morning. All right, now, thank you so much, Vanessa Loke. And also, Ira Rhodes says, tell her niece Jordan, good morning, and she loves her, and there ain't nothing she can do about it. And I'm Miss Dean saying my goodbyes for today. It went really fast. I hope to be back next week. Same place, same time, if it's God's will. And life continues.

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1: Thank you for tuning in to the Words of Hope broadcast. I'm Brother Randy Rollins, and we're thankful for another beautiful day the Lord has blessed us with and for another opportunity to share His Word with you today. We appreciate all of our listeners, and we do appreciate the prayers of God's people. I certainly do feel my incapabilities of trying to bring a message without the help of the Lord. So please pray for me that He would always direct my thoughts and my heart, and that He would help me each time that I try to bring a message. For certainly that is the desire that I have, is to please God and to be a help to those who tune in from time to time. If you're listening today and you have never been saved, then we hope that you'll pay close attention to today's message. We have a thought on our heart that's directed toward those that have not been saved. And we certainly hope that you'll just consider for a few moments of time your soul and where that you're going to spend eternity whenever that you leave this life. The Bible teaches us that there are only two places that one can go when a death comes. One is with God in heaven, and only those that have been saved by the grace of God will be able to go there. And then the only other place is an everlasting lake of fire, which is a place of torment. Above all the horrible places that you can think of, the lake of fire is there, and it awaits those that have failed to be saved by the grace of God. But God loves you today, and He does not want anyone to go off into that awful place. But He created that lake of fire for the devil and his angels. But even before that God created mankind, He already had a plan of salvation foreordained through the Lord Jesus Christ, whereby that from the very first man, Adam, that lived in this world, to the very last person that will ever live in this world, that there is a way of salvation where that one can be saved and be able to have a relationship with God and be able to live in heaven when this life is over and escape the horrible torments of that lake of fire. We want to give out an address that you can write if you would like to correspond with us. We would certainly love to hear from you if you have any questions concerning the messages we bring or concerning the scriptures, or if you have a prayer request you'd like to send to us, then please feel free to do that. We'd also encourage you to tell loved ones and friends who may be outside of the Middle Tennessee listening area of the radio that you can tell them that they can live stream the broadcast by going to the call letters of WANTFM.com. And again, that's WANTFM.com. And they can go there at this time each Sunday morning in order to pick up the broadcast over the Internet. The address you can write to correspond with us is Words of Hope, Post Office Box 22, Hendersonville, Tennessee, 37075. We want to consider some scripture that's found over in the book of 2 Kings in chapter 20, and we'll begin reading at verse 1. In those days was Hezekiah sick unto death, and the prophet Isaiah, the son of Amos, came to him and said unto him, Thus saith the Lord, Set thine house in order, for thou shalt die and not live. Then he turned his face to the wall and prayed unto the Lord, saying, I beseech thee, O Lord, remember now how I have walked before thee in truth and with a perfect heart, and have done that which is good in thy sight. And Hezekiah wept sore. And it came to pass, afore Isaiah was gone out into the middle court, that the word of the Lord came to him, saying, Turn again and tell Hezekiah, the captain of my people, Thus saith the Lord, the God of David thy father, I have heard thy prayer, I have seen thy tears. Behold, I will heal thee. On the third day thou shalt go up into the house of the Lord. And I will add unto thy days 15 years. And I will deliver thee and this city out of the hand of the king of Assyria. And I will defend this city for mine own sake and for my servant David's sake. And we'll stop our reading at that point. And the thought that's on our heart today is concerning setting your house in order. And we want to look at this scripture in the manner of talking about your soul, how that you need to get your soul right with God before that you leave this life. Now, Hezekiah was already a saved individual. The Bible teaches us that he was one of the good kings that was over the children of Israel, and that he did that which was right in the sight of the Lord. He made his mistakes like we all do, but Hezekiah was a saved man. And when the Lord told him here to set his house in order, he wasn't talking about his soul, because Hezekiah's soul had already been saved. But he was telling Hezekiah that he needed to get other areas of his life in order before that he died. But we find that Hezekiah wept sore, and that the Lord heard his prayer, and how that he added 15 years into Hezekiah's life. And we might make this point: the Lord God Almighty is in control of your life. He knows the very day that you will take your last breath, and he is in control of that. People want to talk about how that they're going to do this or that in life, and how they're going to live a long time and prosper in life, but the Bible teaches us that we do not know that. We do not know what a day may bring forth. Over in the book of James, in chapter 4, beginning at verse 13, James wrote and said, "Go to now, ye that say, today or tomorrow we will go into such a city, and continue there a year, and buy and sell, and get gain. Whereas ye know not what shall be on the morrow, for what is your life? It is even a vapor that appeareth for a little time, and then vanisheth away. For that ye ought to say, if the Lord will, we shall live, and do this or that. But now ye rejoice in your boastings. All such rejoicing is evil." So we find that God is in control of the brittle thread of life. Every breath that you take and every time that your heart beats, it's all in the hands of God. And he can take your life in the twinkling of an eye. And the condition that you die in will be the condition that you will be in eternity. If you die lost and separated from God, then you will be cast off into a horrible place that's called hell. And you'll stay there until the judgment day. And then the Bible teaches us in Revelation chapter 20 that all will stand before God in the judgment. And those whose names are not written in the book of life will be cast into that everlasting lake of fire. And it even says that death and hell will be cast into that lake of fire. And that will be the final and eternal abode of those that have failed to be saved by the grace of God. There will never be any hope or any second chances for you if you die lost and go off into that place. And you need to understand the reality of the condition that you are in today. You are under condemnation, and you're under the condemnation of sin and death if you fail to be saved by the grace of God. And if you die in that condition, then you will end up in that everlasting lake of fire. So please consider your soul today, and set your house in order while that you have time and opportunity. We want to consider some more scripture that's found over in the book of Matthew in chapter 7. This was Jesus when he was preaching the Sermon on the Mount. And we find in verse 24 of Matthew chapter 7, Jesus said, "Therefore, whosoever heareth these sayings of mine and doeth them, I will liken him unto a wise man which built his house upon a rock. And the rain descended, and the floods came, and the winds blew, and beat upon that house, and it fell not, for it was founded upon a rock. And every one that heareth these sayings of mine and doeth them not shall be likened unto a foolish man which built his house upon the sand. And the rain descended, and the floods came, and the winds blew, and beat upon that house, and it fell, and great was the fall of it." Now Jesus here was preaching unto his disciples, and these disciples had already been saved. And once again, we want to relate these words that Jesus spoke to the salvation of one's soul, just as we were talking about Hezekiah, and how that when the Lord told him to set his house in order, Hezekiah had already been saved. But we want to parallel this to a lost person, and how that you need to set the house of your soul in order, and how that you need to place your soul upon this a solid rock. And Jesus here, when he was telling his disciples that they needed to hear his words, the first thing that we want to consider is what was the first thing that Jesus began to teach when he began his earthly ministry. Well, you can go back into the fourth chapter of Matthew. Before that, Jesus called his disciples unto him. We'll find here in Matthew chapter 4 and verse 17. It says, from that time, and it was referring to the time that after Jesus had been baptized by John the Baptist at about 30 years old. And he began at that time to begin his earthly ministry and organizing the church and preaching the gospel. And it says here that he at that time began to preach and to say, repent, for the kingdom of heaven is at hand. So before that you can set your house in order, the first thing that you must do in order to do that is to repent toward God. And you might say, well, what does that mean? What do I need to do to repent? Well, if you're listening today and you know that you've never been saved, if you don't have a time and a place in your life when that you know that God has forgiven your sin of unbelief and have saved your soul, then, my friend, you are lost and separated from God. If you feel the condemnation and guilt of sin upon your heart, and you know that you have never had a relationship with God, that you are separated from God, there will be a feeling of guilt and condemnation deep down within your soul. You'll know that there is something that's not right within your soul. You'll not have any peace, and there will be a fear.

Then if you will turn to God and begin to seek Him in prayer, and you begin to look to the Lord Jesus Christ and the sacrifice that He paid on Calvary's cross, the blood that He shed for you, if you will place your trust in that and that alone, then that is when that God can save your soul. And the way that you'll know that God has saved your soul is that when you are seeking Him in that troubled condition, when you feel that guilt and condemnation of sin in your heart, and you come unto God and you turn unto Him and place your reliance upon Jesus, God will reach down. He will take away that guilt and that condemnation, and He'll place peace and assurance within your heart that He has forgiven your sins and that He has saved your soul. There will be a change that will take place within your heart. Many are teaching today that there are no feelings involved with salvation. But my friend, that is a lie. The Bible teaches us in Romans 5:1, being therefore justified by faith, we have peace with God through our Lord Jesus Christ. But before that you can find that peace, there must be trouble first. The Bible teaches us in 2 Corinthians 7:10 that godly sorrow worketh repentance unto salvation. So godly sorrow is something you feel within your heart. It is certainly a feeling. And peace is also a feeling that you have in your heart. So don't let anyone tell you that there are no feelings involved with salvation. There are so many today who are trying to advocate an easy way of salvation, that all you have to do is just make up your mind that you're going to be a Christian, and that you just make a mental decision to accept Christ, or that you just walk down the aisle and join the church and get baptized, and or that you sign a card stating that you want to be a Christian. All of these things are ways that Satan has brought into this world that are deceiving and misleading people. But I would stick to what the Holy Scriptures teach, and that is that one must feel godly sorrow in their heart before that they can repent, and that they must repent in order to be saved. And that when you are saved, that there is a peace that will come in to your heart. But Jesus Christ, He came into this world to save sinners from that guilt and condemnation of sin. Over in the book of Matthew in chapter 11, Jesus said, "Come unto me, all ye that labor and are heavy laden, and I will give you rest. Take my yoke upon you and learn of me, for I am meek and lowly in heart, and ye shall find rest unto your souls." So today, are you listening to this message, and is God dealing with you today? Do you feel that guilt of condemnation and sin upon you? Do you have that fear of dying lost and going off into hell? Do you feel that emptiness within you, that you do not have a relationship with God? If you feel those things, then that is God drawing you unto Him, and He's wanting you to place your trust in the Lord Jesus Christ. He came into this world to save sinners, and it is His desire that all come unto Him to be saved. In the 9th chapter of Matthew, we find that Jesus was sitting with some publicans and sinners, and it was eating with them. And the publicans and sinners were lost and separated from God. And the publicans were Roman tax collectors who were had the reputation of being dishonest and of being fraudful. But we find here that the Pharisees, when they saw Jesus eating with these publicans and sinners, Jesus heard them, and He said, "They that be whole need not a physician, but they that are sick. But go ye and learn what that meaneth. I will have mercy and not sacrifice. For I am not come to call the righteous, but sinners to repentance." So it doesn't matter how bad of a life that you have lived. It doesn't matter what you have done in life. There is no sin that the blood of Jesus Christ cannot cleanse. So don't think that you have drifted so far away from God that He can't reach you. But the Bible teaches us that His ear is not deaf, that He cannot hear your prayer. Neither is His arm shortened, that He cannot reach you and save you. It doesn't matter how far away from God that you are, He can still save you. So you just need to turn unto Him in repentance and seek Him for the salvation of your soul. You need to hear the words of Jesus Christ,
And the first thing that Jesus taught was that you must repent.

We find over in the book of Luke in the 13th chapter, beginning at verse 1, it says, "There was present at that season some that told him of the Galileans, whose blood Pilate had mingled with their sacrifices. And Jesus answering said unto them, Suppose ye that these Galileans were sinners above all the Galileans, because they suffered such things? I tell you, nay. But except ye repent, ye shall all likewise perish. Or those 18 upon whom the tower in Siloam fell, and slew them, think ye that they were sinners above all men that dwelt in Jerusalem? I tell you, nay. But except ye repent, ye shall all likewise perish." Now, we don't have any record of these two accounts that were mentioned here about these Galileans that were slain and about these that the Tower of Siloam fell upon. But it was two tragedies that happened there locally in that area sometime before this. And the people were thinking that those that were killed in these two tragedies must have been worse sinners than anyone else because of the horrible death that they died. But Jesus told them, "No, but except you repent, you shall all likewise perish." So Jesus was teaching that there are no sinners that are worse than other sinners. That anyone that has failed to believe on the Lord Jesus Christ to the saving of their soul, they are guilty of the sin of unbelief. In other words, if you have not believed on the Lord Jesus Christ and been saved, then you are just as bad of a sinner as anyone else. It doesn't matter how many sins you've committed or how few sins you've committed. The only sin that will cause you to be cast into that lake of fire is the sin of failing to trust in the Lord Jesus Christ for the salvation of your soul. Because when Jesus died on that cross, he nailed every sin that would ever be committed in this world, from Adam to the last person that ever lives in this world. Every sin was laid upon him. It was nailed to his cross. So there can be forgiveness for all of those sins. But if you fail to trust in Jesus for that forgiveness and for that salvation, for that cleansing, then, my friend, there will be no hope for you. He is the only mediator between God and men. He is your only hope today. He is the way, the truth, and the life. And if you reject the Lord Jesus Christ, then there is no other way of salvation for you. But you need to place your soul, the house of your soul, in order today if the Lord is dealing with you. And you need to place your feet on that solid rock of Jesus Christ. So there is no other way. We want to consider some scripture that's found over in the book of Psalms concerning King David and how that he set his house in order and how that he placed his feet on that solid rock. And this is scripture that we use quite often. And this also goes back to what we said before about the feelings that a person must have in their heart before that they can be saved. But this is David's testimony of a salvation. In Psalm 116, beginning at verse 1, David said, "I love the Lord because he hath heard my voice and my supplications. Because he hath inclined his ear unto me, therefore will I call upon him as long as I live." So we find that David found that the Lord hears prayer. And he will hear you today if you will pray from the depths of your troubled soul. God will hear your prayer. And if you'll place your trust in the Lord Jesus Christ, he will save your soul. He's ready and willing and able to save your soul. But you must submit to him totally and not trust in any works that you can do or not trust in what any other man tells you that you need to do to be saved. But the Bible plainly teaches, Jesus said, "Repent ye and believe the gospel." Repent and believe on the Lord Jesus Christ in order to be saved. But David goes on to talk about the feelings that he had in his heart when he was lost and separated from God, when he was condemned under the load of sin and carried that heavy burden of guilt and condemnation. And he says, "The sorrows of death compassed me, and the pains of hell got hold upon me. I found trouble and sorrow."
And that is a condition that you must be in before that you can pray unto God for the salvation of your soul. As we said before, you can't just decide one day that you're going to be a Christian and just walk down the aisle or just sign a card or just decide on your own that, well, today I'm going to turn around in the road and be a good person that I might be a Christian and live in heaven. It doesn't work that way. God is the one who must perform the regeneration of your soul. To be born again is something that is without the scope of human capability. You cannot reborn yourself, but God must do that work in a supernatural way through the power of the Holy Spirit, and that is wrought upon your inward man. There is no work that you can do, no decision that you can make in order to save yourself. But the Lord must be dealing with you through these feelings of trouble and sorrow, just as David felt upon his heart. Then we find what David did when he was in this troubled condition, this condemned condition, separated from God and on his way to hell. He knew that if he died at that point, that hell would be his home. That's why he said the pains of hell got hold upon him. And whenever that you realize where you're headed, if you die lost and separated from God, then I believe the pains of hell will get hold upon your soul as well. We find what David did. He said, "Then called I upon the name of the Lord." Then when? When God was dealing with him and he felt that condemnation. God was near unto him. I know the night that I got saved, I felt that guilt of sin upon my heart, but I also felt that God was right there and that he was willing and able to save me. And when I prayed unto him and placed my trust in Jesus and what he did for me on the cross, there was a change that took place deep down within my soul. And it was something that I could not do for myself. But when I trusted in God to do that for me, then he did. And his Spirit dwells within my soul. And I can feel his presence in my heart. And I'm thankful for that today. And we find that David called upon the name of the Lord. O Lord, I beseech thee, deliver my soul. And then we find the great change that took place within David's heart. He said, "Gracious is the Lord and righteous. Yea, our God is merciful. The Lord preserveth the simple. I was brought low, and he helped me." So we find that David, when he humbled himself before the Lord, when he was brought low, and he prayed unto the Lord, and begged God to save his soul, to deliver his soul from sin and death, that the Lord heard that prayer. And we find that David found the Lord to be gracious and merciful. Well, how did David know that the Lord was gracious and merciful? Because then it says, and David said, "Return unto thy rest, O my soul, for the Lord hath dealt bountifully with thee. For thou hast delivered my soul from death, mine eyes from tears, and my feet from falling." So there was a great change that took place within David's heart. He went from feeling that trouble and sorrow and from feeling the pains of hell to feeling peace and assurance and rest in his soul that God had done something with his inner man, that God had placed that peace of salvation within David's heart. So David was saved that day. And we find some more scripture that David wrote concerning this. Over in the book of Psalms in chapter 40, in verse 2, it says, "He brought me up also out of an horrible pit, out of the miry clay, and set my feet upon a rock, and established my goings." So we find that when David was in the horrible pit of sin and shame and condemnation, that when David cried out unto the Lord, that the Lord saved his soul and set his feet upon that rock that Jesus was talking about there over in the book of Matthew. Jesus is that rock, and he is the only rock that you can turn to. Everything else will be sinking sand. If you try to get to heaven through doing good works, trying to live a good life, or if you try to place your reliance upon baptism to wash away your sin, or church membership, or just signing a card, or doing any of these works that we have mentioned before, if you're trusting in that to get you to heaven,
Or if you're trusting in your own abilities to live a good enough life to get into heaven, then you're building the house of your soul on sinking sand. And when you breathe your last breath, you will die lost and separated from God. But if you will come unto God, just like David did, if you'll place your trust in Him, then you can find the same peace and assurance that David felt. The Lord will forgive your sins, save your soul, and place your feet upon that rock and establish your goings. And then you will be assured of a home in heaven when this life is over. So I beg of you today, if you are listening and you feel God dealing with you, if you know that you're lost and separated from God, then I hope that you will heed to this message, heed to the warning that's in the Scriptures. The Holy Scriptures have been given unto us by God the Father that we might know the way of salvation, and that He has shown us that it is through the Lord Jesus Christ that one must be born again, one must be saved. So today, if you have never trusted in the Lord Jesus Christ, then I would beg of you and I would admonish you to seek Him while that you have time and opportunity. Over in the book of Luke, in the 18th chapter, we find another instance of a man who called upon the Lord for the salvation of his soul. He was also a publican, and he was lost. And in verse 13 of Luke 18, it says, "There was a publican who stood afar off, who would not lift up so much as his eyes unto heaven, but he smote upon his breast, saying, God, be merciful to me, a sinner." And Jesus said that this man went down to his house justified. And to be justified means to be made right in the sight of God. So we notice that this publican, he realized his lost condition. He humbled himself before God, and he felt that condemnation upon his heart. And he just prayed a simple prayer, "God, be merciful to me, a sinner." But that prayer came from his heart, and God saved his soul that day. So you must come the same way if you're lost and separated from Him. Seek Him while that you have time and opportunity. May God richly bless you today is our prayer.

it was Jesus Christ our Lord. Now pay close attention, little children. It's somebody you all

strength bring to help some poor troubled, weary worker alone? When my way is light,

Lead Me, Father, by Johnny Cash. And that was opening up God's Country this sunny Sunday morning, 6th of September 2026. And before that was It Was Jesus by Johnny Cash. I'm JB, your host here with God's Country until noon. We do thank you for listening right now, 25 minutes before 9 o'clock. 80 degrees now at 8:35 and going up to a hot and humid 93 this afternoon. All sunny, most all of this Sunday day. Reading scripture of Proverbs chapter 3. 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In all your ways acknowledge him, and he will make your paths straight. And this is WANT FM 98.9. I'm JB, and this is God's Country. 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
8: We'll have some patchy fog possible this morning, otherwise mostly sunny and hot. Highs will be in the mid-90s for today. Mostly clear tonight, lows in the upper 60s, and then partly cloudy for our Labor Day on Monday. Highs remaining in the lower 90s. 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They know auctions. With your severe view forecast, I'm Drew Richards.

0: Blood has made for us a way. We shall get home someday. Love that song, Squire Parsons. I'm JB, and this is God's Country, WANT-FM 98.9, Lebanon, Tennessee. We thank you for listening here with God's Country until noon. Right now, 6 minutes before 9 o'clock. And at 9 o'clock, Hillcrest Baptist Church, coming up next with Tyler Galdon. Hillcrest Baptist Church at 9 a.m. to 9:30, coming up in about 5 minutes. Then at 9:30 to 10 o'clock, Pastor Kenneth Bowen and Call on God Today. In fact, Pastor Kenneth Bowen is just arriving in the house. And good morning, Kenneth.
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0: And Call on God Today with Kenneth Bowen at 9:30, 35 minutes from right now. And he plays, of course, a lot of positive gospel, bluegrass, positive country, traditional Christian, and all kinds of things. You never know what his playlist is going to be, but it will be different songs you don't hear anywhere else primarily. Psalm number 19, Psalm 1:9. The heavens declare the glory of God, and the skies proclaim the work of his hands. Day after day they pour forth speech. Night after night they display knowledge. There is no speech or language where their voice is not heard. Their voice goes out into all the earth, their words to the ends of the world. Next on WANT, another new release on New Day / Daywind Radio Records, and When the Saints Go Marching In, and this is Weeks Revival.

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2: I want you to turn to the Old Testament book of Joshua chapter number 3. Last night I was out walking and praying and this scripture came to me. It's been on my mind all week. But I was just meditating on it for me and for myself and for my mind. Last night, God brought some thoughts to me, and I was walking. About four golf carts about ran me over because I guess I was in the middle of the road. I don't really know. But I meditated on this verse, and I've been pondering this verse. I'll be 41 years old here in a couple of weeks or months, rather. And I don't talk about it a lot. I know that, but it is coming up. What was I talking about? I know what I was talking about. I'm 41 years old. I have been doing this now for over 20 years. I spent the first 10 years trying to figure it out what I wanted to be. God then took the next 10 years of my ministry and ripped all of that out of me. I'm now at this place where I'm not trying to become anything. I just want to be faithful. One thing that I am absolutely, unbelievably assured of is this. People need less sermon and more word. What does that mean? A sermon is what I give you from what I have gotten. A word is what I give you from what God has given me. There's a big difference. The difference comes in, a sermon follows a pattern. There's nothing wrong with a sermon. But people don't need another sermon. They need to know that there is a God in heaven. He knows where they are in their life, and he has not abandoned them where they are, but he has a plan through it all. My thought today, it centers around this scripture in Joshua chapter number 3. My question this morning is simply, can God trust you? That's the question. Can God trust you? Look in the book of Joshua chapter number 3, verse number 7. Third chapter, 7th verse. And the Lord said unto Joshua, this day will I begin to magnify thee in the sight of all Israel, that they may know that as I was with Moses, so I will be with thee. Where are we? Well, we're standing on the muddy banks of the River Jordan on Moab's side. Just roughly about 35 to 50 feet across the banks is the first step that they will make into the promise God gave them. In just a few minutes, in a few moments, they're going to cross over and the wilderness life is going to be gone. And they'll begin the process of seeing God's word fulfilled, that he would give them a land, that he would give to their children a prosperity and a life that mattered. But one thing stood between them and the promise of God, between them and the fulfillment, and that was this, a problem. What was the problem? The problem was they had an impossibility. They had something that they could not cross themselves. The River Jordan at this point, the Bible said, had overflowed its banks. Therefore, there was no human way possible. They couldn't build a bridge big enough. They could not build one strong enough. They were standing here because God had told them to stand here. But yet, if they did not get across, they would not be able to do it themselves. God had to do it. And so they're standing there, and Joshua has no doubt God's going to deliver them. He doesn't know how, he doesn't know which way, but he knows it's going to happen. But here is the promise God made to Joshua. Joshua, this day, today, this moment, I will magnify you in the sight of all Israel, that they may know I am with you. Here was the captivating thought that crashed my heart. God says, Joshua, I'll magnify, I'll lift you up. Why? So they see you? No. I'm going to lift you up so they see me. Wait a second. That seems odd. God, if you want them to see you, don't you think you need to lift you up? No, Joshua. I trust you. The things you've gone through, I trust you. You can bear my glory and reflect my name. So I trust you enough to magnify you, because as I lift you up, they'll see me. You have proven yourself through the trials that I can trust you. My question to you is, can God trust you? Can God trust you and I with the problems, the pain? Listen, I have a lot of people in my life that I share good news with. I've only got a few that I share bad news with. I got a lot of people in my journey that I show them the smiles of life, but I've only got a few that I trust well enough to share the frowns of life. Here's the principle. God gives great blessing to many people. He only gives great hurt to the ones he trusts. Because it is not through the blessing we are exalted. It's through the breaking we're exalted. Can God trust you? Can God trust you with the problem? Now watch what he says. He says, this day, today, this moment. So my question is, what was this day? Well, write it down. In order to see this day, you've got to go back to chapter number 1 and look in verse number 2 and in verse number 3. What kind of day was it that Joshua was about to be exalted? Number 1, it was a day of discouragement. A day of discouragement. Watch what the Bible says in chapter 1, verse number 2. It says, Moses, my servant, is dead. Well, that's bad news, Joshua. The man you have followed, the man that you have lived around, the man that you have learned from, he's gone. And Joshua, his heart is broken. For 30 days, they have wept and cried over the death of Moses. But he says, now, Joshua, it's time to pick yourself up. It's not time to get over Moses. It's time to move beyond and where I'm going to take you. He says, in this day of great discouragement, I will magnify you because I trust you. Here's my question. Dr. Stanley said this, disappointment is what others do to me. Discouragement is what I let it do to me. Discouragement is a choice. Discouragement is when you let bad things turn your heart. My question to you is, can God trust you through the discouragement? I say this all the time, and it's true. Bad things happen to all of us. I have a feeling if we all tried to have a little competition right now about who had the worst bad news, you probably could beat me, and then they probably could beat you, and then they could probably beat you. Every single one of us have bad things that happen to us, have tough things that happen to us, and God says this, through the discouragement, I want to know I can still trust you this day. I'll lift you up. He says it's a day of discouragement. Number 2, he said it's a day of decision. A day of decision in verse number 2 of chapter 1. Watch what he says. He says, Moses, my servant, is dead. Now, therefore, arise. Arise. Get up and go. Moses is gone, Joshua. You can either stay here in the wasteland, or you can take your broken heart into the promised land. You can stay moping, sad, whining, broken, crying in the wasteland of discouragement. Or you can make the decision to take your broken heart and keep walking where God wants you to walk. I've often wondered, how is it that some people can go through death and sorrow and sadness and sickness and all these different things, and they still do things for the glory of God? They still have things that they accomplish for the glory of God. It has nothing to do with them. It has everything to do with the choice that they make to say, I'm not staying in this place. I'm going to keep walking. I'm going to keep going, because I want God to know that no matter what He puts upon me, He can trust me. Now, number three, he says, not just a day of discouragement, decision, but number three, it's a day of declaration. Declaration. What is it? Where do you get that from, Brother Tyler? Watch what he says in verse number 2 of chapter 1. He says, arise, therefore, go over Jordan, all this people, to the land I give to them. Stop. Time out. Wait a second. Joshua, I'm going to give them all this land. Every bit of it's going to be theirs. And Joshua looks at him and says, okay, Lord, but I don't have it yet. When he says that in chapter 1, he's standing on this side. He ain't had a scrap of land given to him yet. So why would Joshua choose to push through tears and torment, make the decision to move forward? Do you know why? He walked on the promise of God. Faith is only faith if the only thing you've got to base it on is the Word of the living God. If we continue to base our lives on, well, God, give me this sign. God, give me this thing. Open this door to another. God says, I will give you a promise. You walk through the promise, and then I will make things happen. It does not work reverse. We trust God or we don't. Here's my question. Can God trust you? Can God trust me? Can God look at all of us and say to every one of us, no matter what I do to them, no matter what I

where God trusts me. Write them down. Three things. They're so simple. It ain't even funny. Back in chapter 3 now, flip back to verse number 7 of our scripture that we read in the beginning. Chapter 3, verse number 7, our scripture that we read. You say, all right, Brother Tyler, how can God trust me? Well, we have to look at Joshua. Number 1, write this down. How can God trust you? Well, we look at Joshua. Number 1, Joshua reflected somebody. Joshua reflected somebody. Well, where do we get that? Watch what the Bible says in verse number 7. And the Lord said unto Joshua. Now, why does that matter? Here's why that matters. He says, Joshua, I'm going to lift you up. I'm going to exalt you. He didn't say, I'm going to exalt Israel. He said, I'm going to exalt Joshua. So as Joshua gets victory after victory, there's Brother Joshua, and he's coming up in the people's heart and in the people's eyes, and they're saying, Joshua is who I need to follow. Joshua is who I need to trust in. Joshua is who I'm building my life around. What is Joshua? In the Hebrew, Joshua is the Hebrew word Yeshua. So whenever they would say, I'm following Yeshua, in the Hebrew, it's Yeshua. In the Greek, it's Jesus. The Greek name for Yeshua is Jesus. Put it like this. In the Septuagint, which is a Greek translation of the book of Joshua, here's what they said. He said this, Jesus, this day will I magnify you. Listen to me. God only trusts those people who are reflectors of his son. When you go through trials and situations and heartbreak, do you reflect you or do you reflect Christ? Why would God raise up Tyler? Tyler's got problems, and Tyler's got pride, and Tyler's got ego, and Tyler's got all of these different things inside. But as the Holy Ghost, through problem and situation and sorrow, begins to peel away the pieces of Tyler and put inside of Tyler the likeness of Jesus and the personality of Jesus and the mindset of Jesus and the tenderness of Jesus, now everything that comes my way, he's not afraid to lift me up. Because he's not lifting Tyler up, he's lifting Jesus up. Can God trust you to lift you up in front of family and friends? Because when people look at you, they don't look at you. They see somebody bigger than you. No, we go through trials and tribulations, problems and pains, and we get mad. We fear. We worry. We get upset. We bite, we yell, we get angry. Jesus gets betrayed. And the Bible says he's talked about and he's cussed around the fire. And the Bible simply says he looks at Peter, the very man that denied him. Here's my question. Who are you reflecting in the trial you're in? Who do you look like the most right now with whatever you're in? You got to go to a hospital this week, all right? When people see you in the emergency room, or they see you in the waiting room, they see you there, and there you sit. Are you sitting there biting your fingernails to the nubs? You're sitting there with your leg just shaking like it's just got a twitch in it. Or they see somebody just sitting there in peace. And so curiously, they wonder why you're there. They walk up to you and they say, what are you here for? And you tell them some tragic situation. They look and say, well, how are you acting like that? And you're able to look and say, well, I have learned that whether I live or whether I die, it is Christ alone. Can God trust you? Joshua, I can trust you to lift you up, because when I lift you up, they'll see me, not you. Well, we see who Joshua reflected. Y'all ate that one up. Let me give you number 2. It's not just who Joshua reflected, but it's who Joshua

0: Joshua remembered. You say, where do you get that? Well, he's going to get into verse number 8 in a second. He's going to say, all right, Joshua, this is what I want you to do. I want you to command the people to do this, and I want you to get over there and do that. And when you go into Jericho, don't touch this. And when you go to Ai, I want you to do this. And when you come up against the Hittites, I want you to operate this way. When you go up against the Amorites, I want you to do this. And I want you to do this when you come up against the Moabites and the Perizzites and the Jebusites. And I want you to do all of these things. Do you know why God lifted Joshua up after the pain of the wilderness? Because he knew Joshua was going to do exactly what God had told him to do. Here's my question. Have you made a promise to God in the last week? Last week. My question, have you kept it? Have you kept it? We want God to give us such blessing and exaltation. And God can't even trust us to keep the word we made to him last week. Can God trust you? Can God trust you to bless your business and bless your family? Can God trust you and I to give us things and be a blessing? Or does he know the blessings are going to pull us away? No. Can God bless? I had an old neighbor. I'm going to tell you, he was mean as a snake. I mean, meaner than a junkyard dog. He was not saved, didn't pretend to be saved. I mean, didn't care, didn't give a rip about nothing. His name was Fred. Now, his family probably watches online. They'll tell you he was not saved, that he was an atheist. I was a young preacher. I was 18, 19 years old. And I'm going to tell you right now, I'd go witness to him. He would literally, one of the only people I ever knew that would shut you down before you even got to the name Jesus. Well, me and his grandson were buddies, and so old Fred took me to the beach with him. Fred was a wealthy, wealthy man, but he you ever met somebody you know they got money because of how poor they act? You ever met somebody like that? Don't act like you don't. I mean, you know somebody's rich when they act poor, and you know somebody's poor when they act rich. Well, old Fred, I'm going to tell you, he bought this boat. And when I tell you this boat, it made me nervous. It was so rackety. I'd go to the beach with him. On Sunday, I tried to go to church. If I went to the beach, young man, I'd try to go to church somewhere and trying to be a witness. Oh, Fred, he'd say, I'm going out on the boat early this morning. Early. And I'm thinking, man, if I go on that boat early, then I ain't going to be able to go to church. But if I don't go out, blah, blah, so on and so on. And I'm having this battle. And I mean, Fred, just all the time, Fred would just poke at you. Later on down the road, Fred got cancer. I didn't think we were married yet. Fred got cancer. Older man now. We were able to go witness to Fred, and Fred asked Christ to save him. Got born again. I'm talking Holy Ghost, dyed in the wool, spirit baptized, blood washed, Holy Ghost in field, saved, baby. I'm talking the real deal. Oh, Fred went down to the beach one more time. And we got down there, and I remember thinking, I wonder if old Fred's going to take that boat out on Sunday. So his family gets up ready to go out to the boat. Old Fred, he looked at him. He said, where y'all going? They said, we're going to go out on the boat. He said, not my boat. Not my boat. And I sat there and thought, okay, here we go. All right, knock down, drag out. Somebody get bad boys on. We're going to have a cops episode right here. And he said, nope, Sunday belongs to Jesus. No boats allowed. And I thought, what a change. What a change. I said all that to say this. I said all that to say, if God blesses you, can he trust you to not let the blessing change you? Can God trust you? Have you remembered what God told you to do, or have you already forgotten? But this third one's where I want to walk for just a second. And I want to preach to myself for a minute. You say, how can you be lifted up and God trust you? Well, you got to write this third one down. Number 3, Joshua rested. Joshua rested. Where do you get that in verse 3? Watch what it says, Troy. This day will I magnify you in the sight of all Israel, so that they may know as I was with Moses, I will be with you. I will be with you. Joshua, you're at the banks of the River Jordan. I wonder if some of them old Israelite Baptists walked up to Joshua and said, what are we going to do about this? Joshua said, I don't know, but God is with me. Joshua, how are we going to get across? I imagine Joshua said, I don't know, but God is with me. They get inside the Jordan River. The waters have parted. Joshua, how are we going to keep these waters parted up? I don't know, but God's with me. They get on the other side of the sunny banks of sweet deliverance, and they see the first city, Jericho. And they say, Joshua, how are we going to see those walls fall? I don't know, but God is with me. We're walking around the walls of Jericho. Joshua, we got to at least shoot an arrow. I ain't worried about it. God's with me. The walls fall down. They're pillaging and plundering the city and burning everything to the ground. Joshua, we need to take some of this gold and some of this silver. It's going to be worth something. God's with me. We go up to the Jebusites. How are we going to beat them? God's with me. There is an uncanny peace when somebody grabs hold of the reality that no matter what happens to you, God is still with you. There is an uncanny peace when you know, no matter what hits me this week, I did not see it coming, but it never shocked God. God is with me. There's a couple places in this world I don't want to go. And I'm real careful to say this because I know when I say this, God will put you there. But I genuinely don't want to go to China. I don't like Chinese food. I'm taller than all those people over there. I just ain't interested in it. Not at all. I know God's going, I got it. But Erica, one of the things I don't want to go do over there, I've seen them videos. You ever seen them fools that it's a wagon with wheels, and this guy has got these two sticks, and he lifts up the wagon, and it's his job to carry the wagon with the people in the back. Don't y'all act like, bless God, you ain't ever seen that. You know what I'm talking about. Adam Patterson, you know what I'm talking about, don't you, bro? Thank you. Yeah. All right. So a lot of times over in China, and I'm sure it's not this way now, but they would carry these unbelievable weights, burdens and things on his way. One day I heard a story about that old man carrying that stupid wagon. Old man. And I mean, he is crushed underneath the weight. It was all he could do. And a young man pulled up beside him. And he said, old man, would you like for me to help you? He said, sure. But this new boy, this young man, he didn't just have to care. He had horses. He had donkeys, mules. And he had a big old wagon behind him, Terry. You know what they did? The young man had a wagon so big, he actually was able to let the old man and his entire load right up on the back of it. And the young man took off. Old man in the back, wagon in the back, everything in the back. He'd gone down the road, I don't know how many miles, days, I don't know how long. And he heard the old man in the back panting. He was confused, so he turned around. And to his shock, the old man had loaded onto his wagon, but he had never let go of his load. He was on the man's horse-drawn carriage, but he's still carrying the weight. That's what we do when we hold on to burdens, when the Lord says, I am with you. God, what's going to happen if this whole thing blows up? God says, I'm with you. God, what am I going to do if they betray me again? God says, I'm with you. What am I going to do if it all falls apart? God says, I told you I'm with you. God, what am I going to do if money gets low? He says, I told you I'm with you. What are you going to do if they get mad at you? God's with me. What are you going to do? A person that arrives at the place where they say, you know what? I can't change it. I can't turn it. But God is with me. Here is my counsel to the people of God. Load your wagon and let go of the handles. Give it to God. You say, how? I'm going to give you practical advice. How do you give it to God? I'll give you practical advice. Here it is. Stop trying to influence the outcome. That's how you give it to God. I want to bow our heads this morning, and I want to pray. Like I said, I don't have much of a sermon, but I have a question and a word for many of you. Can God trust you? That is my question to you. Can God trust you?
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1: This is Pastor Kenneth Bowen right here. We'll Call on God today. Good morning, Lebanon, Middle Tennessee. Are you ready for some good gospel music? JB, let's go read our devotional.
2: Thank you, Kenneth. Reading at Galatians 2:16. Knowing that a man is not justified by the works of the law, but by the faith of Jesus Christ. Even we have believed in Jesus Christ, that we might be justified by the faith of Christ, and not by the works of the law. For by the works of the law shall no flesh be justified.

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1: I saw upon three crosses three men in agony. Two cried out for mercy, and the third man had looked at me. And oh, the hurt in this man's eyes. It just broke my heart in two. And it seemed I could hear him say, "Son, I'm doing this for you." I knelt beneath the third man's cross and slowly bowed my head. I reached out to touch his feet, and it stained my hands with red. And when I heard him cry in pain, I raised my eyes to see. The blood spilled from the third man's side, and some of it spilled on me. The third man wore a crown of thorns. Spikes held him to the tree. And I heard him say, "Oh God, my God, why hast thou forsaken me?" And there within the mighty crowd, the ones who mocked him cried, "King, save thyself if thou art king." And then the third man died. Suddenly, I heard the thunder roll. I saw lightning pierce the sky. The third man was still hanging there, and I began to cry. I saw the boulders fall and heard the breaking of the ground. Then I awoke, and though I dreamed, I touched my cheek and found.

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Hope you're enjoying the music this morning. Get up and go to church and worship the Lord. JB, let's go play something.

0: This is Brother Kenneth Bowman right here with Call on God Today. I see our time is about gone. It's been good to be here. I hope you've enjoyed it. I want to thank our listeners and sponsors. But until next Sunday morning, get up, go to church. Until next Sunday morning, may God bless.
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In Matthew chapter 14, when the disciples were in the ship in the midst of the sea, being tossed with waves, for the wind was contrary. In the fourth watch of the night, Jesus went unto them walking on the sea. And when the disciples saw him walking on the sea, they were troubled, saying, It is a spirit. And they cried out for help. But straightway Jesus spake unto them, saying, Be of good cheer, it is I, be not afraid. And Peter answered him and said, Lord, if it be thou, bid me to come to thee upon the water. And he said, Come. And when Peter was come down out of the ship, he walked on the water to go to Jesus. But when he saw the wind boisterous, he was afraid. And beginning to sink, he cried out, Lord, save me. Peter was doing all right while he kept his eyes on Jesus. But when he looked away to the rolling waves about him, he began to sink. And immediately Jesus stretched forth his hand and caught him, and said unto him, O thou of little faith, wherefore didst thou doubt? Being tossed in this life by disappointments and temptations, we are very much the same as this disciple. If we want to live for Jesus, we must keep our eyes on him and not the pleasures of this world.

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I'm JB, your host, God's Country. 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And it is already 86 degrees in Lebanon at 24 minutes past 10 o'clock. And going up to a hot and humid 93 degrees this afternoon. Heat index 97. Mostly sunny all this day with a few scattered clouds. Psalm number 67, Psalm 67. May God be gracious to us and bless us and make his face shine upon us, that your ways may be known on earth, your salvation among all the nations. May the peoples praise you, O God. May all the peoples praise you. Tally Trio coming up next on WANT, going to be a red letter day.

0: Your Lebanon High School football team is back on the field, and we're back in the booth. 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
6: We'll have some patchy fog possible this morning, otherwise mostly sunny and hot. Highs will be in the mid-90s for today, mostly clear tonight, lows in the upper 60s, and then partly cloudy for our Labor Day on Monday, highs remaining in the lower 90s. 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With your severe view forecast, I'm Drew Richards.

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He who began a good work in you will be faithful to complete it. And that was Steve Green. 8 minutes now before 11 o'clock. I'm JB, and this is God's Country, WANT-FM 98.9. Thank you for listening. We are here with God's Country until noon. Also, thanks for listening out in Smith County, both Ferguson Holler and Wilkerson Holler. Psalm number 62, Psalm 62 starts out, "My soul finds rest in God alone. My salvation comes from Him. He alone is my rock and my salvation. He is my fortress, and I will never be moved." Three Bridges next on WANT. I see Jesus returning in the sky.

I know him, and thank God he knows me. And that is Kirk Talley. 6 minutes now past 11 o'clock, and that was by request, Kirk Talley. 6 minutes now past 11 o'clock. I'm JB, and this is God's Country, WANT FM 98.9, Lebanon, Tennessee. We thank you for listening, and we are here until noon. Psalm number 103 begins, "Praise the Lord, O my soul, all my inmost being, praise his holy name. Praise the Lord, O my soul, and forget not all his benefits, who forgives all your sins and heals all of your diseases, who redeems your life from the pit and crowns you with love and compassion." Glenn Payne next on WANT. I stand amazed.

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For God I will live and for God I will die. Somebody ought to testify. And that was the Tally Trio live on WANT. I'm JB and this is God's Country, WANT. FM 98.9 WCOR AM 1490, 22 minutes now past 11 o'clock. And we thank you for listening, and we are here until noon. Psalm number 27 at verse 1. The Lord is my light and my salvation. Whom shall I fear? The Lord is the stronghold of my life. Of whom shall I be afraid? And I think we'll just read that one a second time. The Lord is my light and my salvation. Whom shall I fear? The Lord is the stronghold of my life. Of whom shall I be afraid? Ivan Parker coming up next on WANT, and everybody, praise the Lord.

or the restless way. Send the light, send the light. There are souls to rescue, there are souls to save.

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6: We'll have some patchy fog possible this morning, otherwise mostly sunny and hot. Highs will be in the mid-90s for today. Mostly clear tonight, lows in the upper 60s, and then partly cloudy for our Labor Day on Monday. Highs remaining in the lower 90s. 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

I reached up, he reached down. And that was One by One. 22 minutes now before 12 o'clock. I'm JB, and this is God's Country. WANT-FM 98.9, WCOR-AM 1490. We thank you for listening here until noon. Psalm number 67. May God be gracious to us and bless us, and make his face shine upon us, that your ways may be known on earth, and your salvation among all the nations. May the peoples praise you, O God. May all the peoples praise you. Booth Brothers coming up next on WANT. Still feeling fine.

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go to the promised land. Come on, children. And that was Poet Voices. I'm JB, just about wrapping up God's Country this Sunday morning. Thank you for listening. WANT-FM 98.9, Lebanon, Tennessee. 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Make that 7 minutes before 12 o'clock noon. Weather forecast for Middle Tennessee, Wilson County, Mount Juliet, Watertown, and Lebanon. Mostly all sunny today, along with being hot and humid, going up to 93 degrees. This afternoon's high temperature, slight 5 to 10 mile per hour north wind. Tonight will be mostly clear and 68 degrees. And tomorrow, Monday, and Labor Day will again be hot and humid and mostly sunny. High temperature back up at 92 degrees. Psalm number 1, first psalm in the book of Psalms. Blessed is the man who does not walk in the counsel of the wicked, or stand in the way of sinners, or sit in the seat of mockers. But his delight is in the law of the Lord, and on his law he meditates day and night. He is like a tree planted by streams of water, which yields its fruit in season, and whose leaf does not wither. Whatever he does prospers. Next on WANT, this is by the Gospel Clefs, recorded on Savoy Records, recorded back in 1958, and Open Our Eyes, Lord.

wrapping up God's Country this morning with Elvis and His Hand in Mine. It is 1 minute before 12 o'clock noon. We thank you for listening today. God's Country, have a blessed week in our Lord and Savior, Christ Jesus.

0: How about another cold mug of Mrs. Bell's sweet tea? It's Billy Currington. It's Real Country. I'm Gary Walker. Happy Labor Day weekend. She is his rock. It's George Jones.
1: Well, you tell me how she was when you once knew her. How she played her games with many, many men. And you tell me that you don't think I'd be with her if I

0: Happy Labor Day weekend, the unofficial end of summer. Justin Moore, he loves summer. He hates summer ending, but when it cools down just a hair, he obviously is all about the hunting season, being an Arkansas boy. We're talking deer season, duck season. He always looks forward to it. It's a fun time of the year for that boy, Justin Moore. I'm Gary, and you know, a fun time of year is when I get to play more real country, especially on your Labor Day weekend. Hang on, I'm going to play Chris Young, David Allen Coe, and Ferlin Husky on Real Country.
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0: his mom and daddy called him Ferlin Eugene Husky. I think we know him well enough to just call him Ferlin, don't you? We lost him in 2011. That song, Wings of a Dove, that was number one for 10 weeks in 1960 on the country charts. And between 1953 and 1975, Ferlin had 11 top 10 hits, 24 top 20 hits. I'm Gary. I think you know me well enough to know I've got more real country coming up. How about I play Luke Combs and T-Bird, or you call him Tracy Bird, on Real Country.
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15: We'll have some patchy fog possible this morning, otherwise mostly sunny and hot. Highs will be in the mid-90s for today, mostly clear tonight, lows in the upper 60s, and then partly cloudy for our Labor Day on Monday, highs remaining in the lower 90s. 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With your severe view forecast, I'm Drew Richards.

0: I remember when Johnny Paycheck recorded that song. Friend, don't you do it. Don't take her. She's all I got from that boy from Southeast Texas, Tracy Byrd, real country.
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it all right to talk about you here, Billy Bone, on the radio? It's Blake Shelton, Real Country. I'm Gary Walker. I've got Cousin Clay Walker. Then what on Real Country?

0: I guess we know what his favorite country song is, right? Talk about a singer-songwriter. He's written so many songs for other artists like Florida Georgia Line, Blake Shelton, Thomas Rhett, Morgan Wallen, Kenny Chesney, many, many more. That's his number one favorite country song that dropped April of 2025, the lead single from that 4 studio album. It's called Country Country. I would like to call it Real Country, Real Country. I'm Gary Walker, and I got more coming up front. That's Hardy. I'm Gary. And how about I play B&D, Brooks and Dunn, Brad Paisley on the way, and Howard and David, those boys from Florida, the Bellamy Brothers on Real Country.
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0: as good as you look? Maybe I shouldn't ask that on the radio. It's Real Country, them boys from Florida, Howard and David Bellamy. Real Country. I got more on the way. Hang on for Jordan Davis and Hello, Darling with Conway 20 on the way.
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10: We'll have partly cloudy skies for tonight. Lows will be in the upper 60s. Mostly sunny and hot for our Labor Day on Monday. High temperatures remaining in the lower 90s. We stay sunny and dry from Tuesday into Wednesday. Afternoon highs remaining in the 90s, morning lows around 70. With your severe view forecast, I'm Storm Specialist Drew Richards.
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0: 1958, he was a rock and roller with It's Only Make Believe. 1965, he went full-time country with that one right there. 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

because I have got more real country coming up. On your Labor Day weekend, I'm laboring with Ronnie Millsap. I've got Billy Dean on the way and that Alabama girl, Ella Langley, on Real Country.

0: 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I'm talking about the 2026 ACM Song and Single of the Year, the longest-running number one by female artist on the Billboard Hot 100. 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
13: We'll have partly cloudy skies for tonight. Lows will be in the upper 60s. Mostly sunny and hot for our Labor Day on Monday. High temperatures remaining in the lower 90s. We stay sunny and dry from Tuesday into Wednesday. Afternoon highs remaining in the 90s. Morning lows around 70. With your severe view forecast, I'm Storm Specialist Drew Richards.
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0: You don't talk about Willie Nelson unless you talk about Farm Aid 2026 coming up Saturday, September 26th in Virginia Beach, Virginia. Willie, family, and many, many more will be there. Always on my mind. You know that with Real Country.
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Keep sending up those prayers for John Party and Summer going through that divorce. Oh, and their two girls, too. September days. Happy September. Happy Labor Day weekend. September, you think about it, it's got some pretty interesting holidays spread throughout the month. September is National Happy.

0: Be Cat Month, and we also have Kids Take Over the Kitchen Day on the 13th, and boy, I wish. I hope they clean up after themselves. Also, International Talk Like a Pirate Day is the 19th. Arg, matey, or is it R, matey? I don't know. Happy September. I'm Gary. I've got more Real Country on the way. Little Texas, Vince Gill, and how about I play Luke Bryan on Real Country?
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0: you like me, are you wondering who the judges for American Idol season 25 and 2027 are going to be? Highly likely that man will be there, a Georgia boy, also Carrie Underwood. And continue to pray for Lionel Richie. He's had some medical issues. I'm praying he'll be back at the judges panel in season 25. I love you. I miss you. And I mean it with Luke Bryan on Real Country.
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11: We'll have partly cloudy skies for tonight. Lows will be in the upper 60s. Mostly sunny and hot for our Labor Day on Monday. High temperatures remaining in the lower 90s. We stay sunny and dry from Tuesday into Wednesday. Afternoon highs remaining in the 90s. Morning lows around 70. With your severe view forecast, I'm Storm Specialist Drew Richards.
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0: I don't know. I get confused. Do I call her Mrs. Duck? You know, she got married to Devlin Duck Hodges. They got married in May. I'm talking about Lainey Wilson. She has got a heart like a truck for Devlin Duck Hodges. I bet you're from real country.
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0: wrote that traveling through El Paso on his way home to Phoenix from Nashville. In the backseat of the car, his wife was doing the driving, the heavy work, heavy lifting. The first country song to go number one on the pop charts, El Paso, Marty Robbins' Rio Country.
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15: We'll have partly cloudy skies for tonight. Lows will be in the upper 60s. Mostly sunny and hot for our Labor Day on Monday. High temperatures remaining in the lower 90s. We stay sunny and dry from Tuesday into Wednesday. Afternoon highs remaining in the 90s, morning lows around 70. With your severe view forecast, I'm Storm Specialist Drew Richards.
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0: Happy Labor Day weekend. You stay safe, be blessed. I'm Gary Walker, logging out on Real Country.
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0: Conley. It's all about Miss Emily's picture. I'm Tom Lang. Well, Tim McGraw, knowing the guy that he is, at a recent concert, did something for a fan. Listen.
1: If I give you this guitar, will you promise me something? Will you learn how to play it?
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1: Well, that makes me very special, right? He's awesome. I love your comments. So, if this was Luke talking to you, and he asked you if you promised to learn the guitar, would you say yes?
0: Well, the little girl thought Tim McGraw, there you go, was Luke Combs, but he gave it to her anyway.
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19: We'll have partly cloudy skies for tonight. Lows to be in the upper 60s. Mostly sunny and hot for our Labor Day on Monday. High temperatures remaining in the lower 90s. We stay sunny and dry from Tuesday into Wednesday. Afternoon highs remaining in the 90s, morning lows around 70. With your severe view forecast, I'm Storm Specialist Drew Richards.

0: On a Fargo, hey, funny face, how you doing? Everything okay? Donna used to be an English teacher, by the way, before she became a big country star back in the 1970s. She had a few hits out there. I'm Tom Lang with more music on the way for you. Don't go away.
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Again, that's 931-653-4151. The next portion of our show is brought to you by D.T. 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Smoky Holler!

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Let's thank the volunteers behind the counter. And last but not least, my name is Jimmy Bilbrey, and tonight's Sutton Old Time Music Hour is brought to you in part by Wildwood Resort and Marina in Granville, Tennessee, only a mile away from TB Sutton General Store. 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